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13: New Zealand's fastest young motocross riders are lining up this weekend against the world's best at the FIM Junior Motocross World Championships in the Czech Republic. Former junior world champion, 16-year-old Levi Townley, will race in the JMX 125 class. And his brother, Jagger Townley, 14 years old, with fellow Kiwi riders Nixon Coppins and Nico Verhoeven, both 13, will be racing the 125 class. Behind the scenes, helping guide the next generation is one of New Zealand's greatest ever motocross riders, Ben Townley, who joins us now from Europe. Also, the father of two competitors. Ben, how does that feel as a dad?
14: Oh, it's cool. It's the boys have been riding dirt bikes, obviously racing them as well since they were young kids, and it's been a really cool, enjoyable journey with them. Obviously, it's like you're taking your kids through the same chapters that I did, in a sense, you know. So it's like giving them the guidance into their, potential. So it's been cool.
13: It kind of runs in the blood, doesn't it?
14: Yeah, I guess so. It's

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10: Southland farmers Michelle and Tony Roberts have taken out the country's top sustainable farming award, the Gordon Stevenson Trophy. 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They join us now. Congratulations, team. How are you feeling?
11: Yeah, overwhelmed, Erin. Yeah, it's an amazing experience that we've been on in the last day or two. So it's pretty overwhelming, but really excited.
10: Michelle, how are you feeling? I bet it wouldn't have sunk in yet.
12: No, you're right there. It really hasn't sunk in. It's starting to, as you're now our second interview. So we're being slightly managed today to get around the media. But yeah, no, it's quite exciting what's ahead for us for the next year.
10: I want to talk about the operation that you guys run. So 269 hectares, you've installed biodiversity corridors, retired wetlands and marginal areas, improved water quality, enhanced biodiversity. Obviously, animal welfare is a huge part. Tell us what the farm was like when you bought it.
11: Yeah, so when we bought it, we bought two properties side by side, and they were basically beef, sheep and grain at the time. And yeah, we set about major redevelopment of those properties in respect of, you know, setting aside those wetland areas and protecting those areas, but also the subdivision and the putting water reticulation system in place, as well as the winter barns were built. Purpose-built winter barns for the deer. So it was a huge undertaking and a massive development program that we set about. But always in the back of our mind was about protecting the environment and protecting the land and our animals.
10: Mm. Tell us about the winter barns for the deer. Is that a standard practice in New Zealand?
11: No, it's not. No, there's a number of people that are doing it, but we just felt with the vulnerable soils that we have in Marina Downs there that we wanted to make sure that we could protect those soils, and the winter barns were a great way of preventing that, and it was a long-term sustainability program that we felt was going to work well with our system. So,
10: yeah, and I mean, it's paying off, right? Michelle, I do want to ask you a question. So Tony's the ideas man, but you have a rule for every idea that he has, don't you? So tell us about that.
12: Pretty much, if you come up with an idea, I'm going to think about it for 3 days before we have a

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0: Thanks to SEN, tune in for live FIFA World Cup commentary of Argentina versus Cabo Verde. 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

0: full noise, and it could be 30 seconds it's held in the scrum and you're holding, and then it claps, and then they reset, and then you go full extreme. We don't quite get how hard that is, do we?
1: No, unless you've lived it. Yeah, I mean, you just don't know. You're like, oh, it'll be hard, but it is truly hard. And I know a lot of people use that sort of example of a squat, like a heavy squat, but it's more than that. It'll be like doing a heavy squat standing on a Swiss ball because there's so much movement too. So, you know, if you slip, next minute you've got like 1,000 kilos going through your back the wrong way, and then you won't be walking well for a week.
2: I always say, you know, your toughest opponents bring the best out of you. Who was that for you?
1: Oh, it's always most probably the Africans. You know what I mean? Because they had the mixture of the mentality, the size, but they had decent technique because they sort of was in Super Rugby and they had to. So, you know, that was always the challenge. You know, they had the Beast, they had John Smith, they had the Duplessis, you know, their forearms the size of tree trunks, you know what I mean? These farmers. So that was always a hard one. And I just remember mini scrum, just, you know, clinging on for dear life. And then getting up and going, oh my God, I've got to go tackle these guys now. While they're like got the half of Johannesburgs on their back, just going as hard as they can for a can of Crown Lager or something.
0: Tight heads and loose heads. Again, if we've never done it, we never know. And for a while, I don't know if it's still true, but amongst the highest paid players in France are the tight head props, because that's where it starts and finishes. We know the differences in how they bind. What about their roles in the scrum?
1: It's really, and the easiest way to describe it is the tight head, he's sort of locked in because he's got weight both sides. So it's a very much a, you know, you got to be big, you got to be thick, you got to be able to absorb the weight and transfer the weight. You know what I mean? You're holding it together. The loose head, I find, is really, there's the balancing act because, you know, you're pushing off one half of your body, the other half is outside the scrum. So it's sort of like the hinge. So the hooker and the tight head have a lot of the pressure, then the loose head's the guy that's on the edge, the sort of the balancing act. And that's why it's always easy for those loose heads to sort of get going, because if they only got to push against half a person, because the hooker's got the other half of the tight head. So that's why you see a lot of the scrums always go loose head up.
0: Yeah. Who pushes the hardest, the tight head?
1: Mate, everyone. The front row, you would push every time. You know, you're like, I wouldn't say pushing for a baby, but you're like absolutely about popping hemorrhoids. If you haven't popped a hemorrhoid before you're 22, you're not pushing hard enough. You know what I mean? Like, you're like, when you go see the doctor, you're like, oh man, I got a hemorrhoid. They're like, oh well, welcome to the club. You know what I mean?
0: We're at 18 past one. We're going to take a quick break. We'll keep John off here for a few more minutes. If you've got any questions for the great man, text them through 8833. I've already got a couple. We'll get to those and yours after this.
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7: 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Little Bros, it's Hayes again. 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
2: 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England keeper David Seaman, 6 yards off his line. Ronaldinho has one idea. Curl it, lift it, trick the keeper. It drops into the net.
3: 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Ronaldinho has scored. David Seaman is caught cold.
2: 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Magic delivered. 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
6: Friday afternoons with Staffy and Jelly. We've got the big fish, the smoked eel, in John Afoa sitting in here. We've got some questions for you. Josh from the West Coast says, Staffy, can you please ask John Afoa if he still runs the bar at the Varsity Vipers Snake Pit rugby club rooms in Auckland?
7: Oh, mate, I came fresh from putting up the post pads. I'll be there doing the bar tonight for Ripper Rugby. Then we actually got two semi-finals for our under 85s tomorrow at the club, so it's just a big old day.
6: Awesome. From Jared, John, how has the transition to being a normal person post-pro footy been, especially with things like nutrition and the amount of food, etc.?
7: Oh, mate. Yeah, they always talk about it, eh? But when you hit that civilian life, you know, post-footy, it's real, mate. Like, gone off the free stuff, you know, no more free dinners, no more free kit. Man, I texted Mighty the other week when I was down in Christchurch. I was like, bro, you know what to do, drop me a gear bag off. You got about 4 years of AB's issues, you know what I mean? But that's just the way life goes. And you look after the, when I was younger, you looked after the old boys, and then you finish, and then all the young boys look after you. So that's just the cycle of life. But it is good sometimes too. So, you know, I can drink on a Tuesday or Wednesday or Sunday or whatever I want. Not like I recommend that.
6: It's interesting though, I interviewed earlier this week Gina Crampton, a long time Silver Fern, and we talked about she had a bit of an identity crisis when she was pregnant because she'd always been a netballer. And then at the moment, her baby's 11 months old, and she was like, what the hell do I do now? I've always been a netballer. It's just, it's like, not quite sure. Did you have anything like that? Like, you've been a rugby player for so long.
7: Nah, I was fortunate. You know, someone told me straight away that, you know, you won't earn enough money playing footy. So be ready for, get a real job after rugby. And he was right. You know, I mean, only a handful of guys don't have to work after rugby. And the club keeps me real humble. I reckon it was about a month ago. One of the toilets broke on a Saturday night. One of the lads must have been doing all sorts and kicked the toilet and it's come sideways, but he's taken a number two and he's flushed it, and there's just code brown everywhere. And obviously I'm the manager of the club. Guys are walking in and I've got a bucket and a mop just picking up floaters.
8: Sweep the sheds. What's the book called? Sweep the sheds,
7: in the men's toilets, mate. So no, it's a long way.

0: It's like
1: sometimes I'll be driving. I'll be like, or when I was doing the tab, you know, I was down for that quarterfinal for the Blues Crusaders or whatever it was, and I was like, shit, it was only 3 years ago. I was down here playing.
0: Yeah,
1: now I'm working it. But you know, yeah, and it's, sometimes it is, but sometimes it's great. And I could be a fan, and I could watch the games and do other bits and do the radio and talk smack about the boys and.

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0: in the 23.
1: Yeah, I was just going to bring up Luke. He's probably not a...
0: It's just an engine.
1: Yeah.
2: And I think... Oh, sorry. No, no.
0: I was going to say, he doesn't have brilliance.
1: Mm.
0: It's not big in him, but he's just got a big, big engine.
2: Yeah.
0: Whereas someone like Satiti, Laka comes on, they got a little bit of razzle-dazzle.
1: Mm.
0: Like, he's... Luke Jacobs is just concrete, and that's it.
2: Well, we were talking about Wallace Satiti as a future All Blacks captain before the semi-finals of Super Rugby.
0: He has to get in the queue behind Cam Roygaard there. Yeah. I keep beating that drum.
2: Yeah. No, he's definitely got the attributes,
0: yeah.
2: And he's a lot more than just... you know, the X's and O's, I suppose.
1: Mm. Well, speaking of Luke Jacobson, he was asked about his role in the 7 jersey, if he's going to be a fetcher like Richie McCaw type, and here's what Luke had to say.
3: Yeah, I mean, there's plenty of other aspects that go to a 7 as well. I think where my game is around the collision, trying to impact that. Yeah, it's been around the ball, hunting out that when the opportunity is right, but it's not selling out the rest of your game to just try and get turnovers. So I'll play my game. I've been picked for a reason, and I'll keep it at that.
0: Oh, there's actually legalised assault about to come. In Christchurch, like Lukey Jacobson plays that way.
2: Yeah.
0: Dave Rennie sat down beside him and he said, I want you to play that way.
1: Mm.
0: We want it more and more and more. So it's almost going to be on legal steroids.
2: I've never noticed it until it's been such a highlight, like these last couple of days. Luke Jacobson's tackle tick.
0: Yeah.
2: Have you noticed it until it's been highlighted the way it has?
0: I've seen him tackle and hit hard, but I feel like it's only once or twice a game. But I'm... just can't wait to be impressed.
2: Yeah. Well, yeah, it's got your attention now.
0: Absolutely, yeah. It has.
2: That's powerful.
1: There was a text in earlier saying he's going to watch Jacobson like a hawk this game.
2: Yeah, that's what
1: so
2: I mean.
1: So maybe, yeah, I'm maybe the world will, you know, he'll sort of have an unearthing, I guess.
0: Yeah, next week we might be Jacobson FM. Who knows? Jeremy Paul Show's next.
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10: We are 15 minutes away from the greatest drive show in New Zealand, potentially the world, even possibly the universe. 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
11: Yeah, it's glorious, Steph. The Carlton starting to build up. Test Eve. The flight on the way down, full of people going to the footy.

0: question for that?
1: Australia.
0: Yeah?
1: Just when we were talking to JP and he talked about the fatigue of the Northern Hemisphere, like 40 games, like we talk about rest and rotation down here. They don't really have it up. They just keep playing.
0: Well, some say if you rest, you rust.
1: Mm.
0: Are you better? You're in more of a rhythm playing as much football as you can.
1: To a degree, but...
0: Like maybe you see that fatigue show up at the back end of the tour. They're still quite...
1: But they've just finished a massive domestic season.
0: Yeah.
1: And then get on a plane and come to New Zealand and Australia.
0: Mm.
1: Oh. I think Australia wins that. New Zealand beats France. I give Japan a good chance against Italy. I really hope Fiji bury Wales. That'd be amazing. South Africa to beat England, Argentina. I think the Southern Hemisphere wins all six.
0: I like it.
1: Even though Japan's in the Northern Hemisphere, for this competition they class the Southern Hemisphere.
0: Yeah, I like it. Might have a little punt on that.
1: Mm. And your plans for the weekend in 10 seconds?
0: Mate, I'm at the College Youth Games tomorrow out at Trust Arena. Something like 50 high schools from around the motu. Going to be awesome.
1: Competing in?
0: CrossFit.
1: Oh, jeepers. I'm staying away because that makes me feel lard-ass. The Run Home's next. Big thanks to Jacob for the whole week.
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0: Rose has won it with 150 to go. Grabbed by Little Bros. Little Bros takes the lead from Arkansas Kid Don Corleone. Little Bros, it's Hayes again. Little Bros, three quarters of a length.
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0: Yeah, well, yeah. That's true. Shit seats, like shit tickets.
1: Yeah.
0: You know, yeah, whatever event you go into, whether it be a day at the races or the sport or whatever, it's always worth forking out a little bit extra to make sure you're in prime time.
1: Especially at the races.
0: Especially at the races.
1: The races, you can go bad at the races at times.
0: I advise anyone, I say this to anyone that wants to listen, if you're going to the Melbourne Cup as a bucket list trip, spend a little bit more and get yourself in a decent spot, Kat.
1: Yep.
2: Realising you pocket dialed your wife.
0: Yeah.
2: Trying to work out if you said anything bad at the time, creating a moment of panic from Jamie.
0: Yeah. Yeah,
2: it'd be far from ideal. Blokes going to hospital. That's good.
0: Yeah, it's happened to me before.
2: Yeah, to you or to someone in your group?
0: To me, yeah. We tripped to the hospital.
1: Did you?
0: Yeah. Broken set of ribs, that's all right though.
1: Did you fall over?
0: Played 18 holes through it and then just got a little bit sore later on for what's going on here.
2: Right, keep your texts coming through around the rugby and also what are some of the worst things that can go wrong on a lad's trip or a girl's trip,
0: if the girls are listening. Sure, yeah.
2: No doubt there'd be some issues there as well. 8833, keep them coming through. It is 25 and a bit away from 4 o'clock. We'll take a quick break. Not sure if Greg O'Connor is going to be with us on the other side or not. He's having some issues in terms of his journey at the moment over in the Interdoms across the ditch. So if we don't have him, Melzy might run through a couple that he likes, and we'll also get to plenty of your texts shortly as well. 24 and a bit away from 4 o'clock. Melzy and Guy on Sport Nation, thanks to both the teams at Kogan Mobile and also Farmlands. 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

0: Doctor. 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

0: 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You know the ones. They're on the transport. All aboard. They're weekend refs.
1: Nearly. The goal's that way.
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6: 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Rural never calls winter a problem. It's just another season. Farmlands. Rural never rests. It's Millsy and Guy on Sport Nation.

0: It's all about this French side. He's not too far away. We'll get to that very shortly here on Millsy and Guy on Sport Nation.
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lead. They'd be followed out by I More Lennon getting a run through from the second row. Mickey's Moment over on the inside of it. Next as they leave the straight is the last Yarn, and then followed by Tipstar. Bailey's Pitch is second last, two lengths away to Better Be a Legend, and the favourites taken back to last. Ram into the back they go, 1700 metres from home, and the pacemakers now having a play for the lead once again. Black Beauty.

0: win a three back, and I thought his last couple of efforts have been quite okay behind You Never Know and Tactical Approach, which are up and comers, dropping back to this 35 to 45 company. If he can get away safely, I gave him a really good chance here.
1: Let's get your four numbers in terms of this particular race, as we've seen a bit of value around Son of Patrick, which is on top for you.
0: I'm happy to put him in on top. I think he's a genuine winning hope, and I think the price is quite healthy. Marking first.

0: First of the double here with the fourth.
1: Certainly is, Mark, and a little bit clearer than what Cambridge looks like here at Hattrick Raceway. I went with Big Time Tricky, the favourite on top here. She was very good when winning down the straight last start. After having over a month off, she'd last raced prior on the 5th of May, so very good training performance from the Cole team, and she clocked that 17.37. Now,

good last start win, but a big bet alert of $1,000 at $1.80 there on Betters Anvil. They're pretty cold on everything else. Trump Card's out to $4.40, Tactiva out to $5. So it's really only Amaretto Franco they want, but that horse on screen, Matthew Cross, as I come to you, great to see him back. He brings some of the best form in the country along with him for his return.

0: first leg of tonight's quaddie.
1: 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First leg of the final quaddie. Favourite draws the outside and as Racetrack return this preparation. Pitters Anvil ready. They're racing. Tactiva from barrier number two came out running. He sent forward Pitters Anvil.

0: it's not necessarily a pretty picture.
1: You say good question, I say good answer. Always good to catch up with you, mate. 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Good man.
0: Thanks, guys. Great to chat.
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12: LeBron going round again. I don't think we should be surprised, but is LeBron becoming, rather than the centre point of the NBA, a sideshow now? Where he goes, there's attention, but this isn't getting peak LeBron anymore, is it?
13: Oh, look, it depends what way you look at it. You know, he's leading the stats in a lot of the areas of the game, most points, assists, whatever. He's at the top of the leaderboard in the most of them. I think the most intriguing thing about this was Bronny James' son, and you always thought that was a package. Well, his contract with the LA Lakers became fully guaranteed yesterday, and then today LeBron has announced that he's going to go to the market and make himself available. Now, the team, look, you'd have to say with LeBron's services, a lot of teams would be looking to acquire LeBron, and that's just how
12: sure
13: good he still is. 24 years, 24 seasons. He's not the LeBron he once was. There's no doubt in my mind. You know, he's not producing the big plays, the big moments, the dominating of games, athleticism out there and being able to dominate the hoop, etc. But he's still LeBron James. And when you have LeBron James, you're going to bring market.

0: it's an interesting one and a debate that will linger on for a very, very long time, Sammy. Is LeBron James the greatest of all time in my eyes? No. Is he in other people's eyes?
1: Is there anything he can do to get there, though? That's my point. If he won another three championships in the next three years and he plays till he's 99.
0: Titles would probably be something that would, in terms of measuring sticks, would probably close the gap for me. In terms of players of all time, who's my favourite? Kobe Bryant.
1: Yeah.
0: KB. So both of them, not even in my eyes, my favourite player of all time. So, look, it's a debate that will linger on, but LeBron James, what we do know is he's going around for a 24th season. He's keen to play, and there's a reason he has longevity in the game. He looks after his body. He invests heavily in his body, and he's going to potentially going to play for the Golden State Warriors, who I thought were doomed and gloomed.
1: Yeah.
0: And they are just getting absolutely stacked with players.
1: Terrifyingly, they could be back, baby. They could be back. Jared texts through on 8833. Sammy, he only dominates in certain stats, obviously because of longevity. Credit to him. Jordan dominates in the majority of stats, quote unquote, as he says here, that truly matter in half the time. That can be true. Will be interesting to see how often the Golden State Warriors have their strongest lineup on court. Okay, and there's some. We've just talked about the injuries holding some of them back, and Mike the Ram always through with the decisive question. Morning, team. Maybe LeBron wants a change of scenery, so how about the Breakers? Okay, we'll open the conversation doors for him now. Well, we'll have a crack. Look, if he wants to, I suppose we will entertain it.
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1: The June 30 deadline, for those who don't follow the NRL closely, is the time where you can sign somebody and come and join your squad for the season. Post that, you're going to wait till the next year, aside from very rare examples. Two players were announced to come joining mid-season. Luke Laulili from the Tigers to come in as a prospect to help cover some of the wing injuries. And another one who brings a name that we hold in very high regard in this country. Riley Price, who is a very talented young man, has played a bit of footy for the Cowboys, a bit for the Panthers, and recently playing in the Queensland Cup for Redcliffe. He is a Warrior as of now. Be part of bolstering the forward options that they have, not just now, but for the next couple of years as well. And the reason that name is so familiar and so respected is the man who joins us on the line now, former Warriors captain and absolute fan favourite, Stephen Price. Pricey, thanks for joining us on the show. And, mate, tell us about the pride for you, your boy signing with the Warriors.
13: Okay, mate. Yeah, really good to be on, mate. Yeah, it's sort of crazy how things happen and the game of rugby league opportunities come up. And, yeah, Rosie's had a little bit of been a bit unlucky over the last year or so when he was at the Panthers, had a knee injury and stuff. So had to go back and sort of restart. And he has did that really well at Redcliffe. And then, yeah, the opportunity come up to come over to New Zealand at the Warriors. And, yeah, he's so excited, mate. He can't wait. And the club's been amazing. Webby and Jerry and everybody that, has reached out to Riley to make sure that the, the transition's as smooth as possible. And he's got a partner as well who's also made a trip over, which we all know is a big move for anybody, but she's a Townsville girl, so big move for her, and the club's made it really, really smooth, as easy as it can be.
14: Did he come to you for advice about crossing the ditch before it all happened?
13: Oh, we had a talk about it, mate, and yeah, you look at how the club's going and what he's been able to do since he's been there, and yeah, it's on a really, really good trajectory, isn't it? I think everyone can see that. Seems like a very happy playing group and got a really good mix of experience as well as youth. So, yeah, it's a really exciting time for the club. And when the opportunity came up, yeah, he didn't really have to ask me. He was just sort of saying, this opportunity's come, Dad, and I'm really...

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0: There's some great characters in this team.
1: I'm not even lying. The other sports don't pique my interest. I just focus on me and the boxing team.
2: I love it.
0: Not an indoor balls guy.
1: That stuff didn't interest me. But my boxing team, we got a sharp boxing team going.
2: That's what I call a world championship mentality.
0: Tell us about the rest of the boxing team.
1: So we've got four boxers here based in New Zealand. We all only fight for UN because none of us get selected for the NZ team. I don't know what they're all going on there. I think they just pick whoever they like over there. It's just easier for us to fight for UN.
0: I love that. And win a gold. Yeah. Well, what's the plans between now and I think your first fight's on July 26th?
1: Yeah, I think that's when my division starts. No, nothing. It's just do all the things that I need to do, like show up to training, get the rounds in, try not to peak too early, and just stay fit, healthy, and keep the mind sharp.
0: I love that. Hey, it's not cheap to do all of this. Who are your sponsors, mate? Who helps make it all possible?
1: Oh man, shout out to Snoozer, shout out to Greyland Sports Bar, Mighty Tech, and Engage.
0: Outstanding. All right.
2: Well, it's a pleasure to sponsor you, Dukes, at Snoozer, nah. Brother. We can't wait to see you lift that world title and first things first, Commonwealth gold, brother. So best of luck and looking forward to see you soon, bro.
1: Nah, thank you, my brothers. I appreciate that. You guys have a wonderful morning.
2: You too, brother.
0: Thank you too. Duken Tutakitoa Williams, who was the first Nuayan to medal at the Commonwealth Games at Birmingham 2022. Clearly a very humble, softly spoken man who lets his talking go on the ring, Mitch.
2: Absolutely, he does. And he's a really interesting case in the local scene. Not many people want to fight Dukes. He has got absolute stone hands, and he's really fast as well, really fast, and a bouncy boxer as well. So I'm really excited to see what he can do. And, yeah, like you say, he's a man of few words, and he really wants to let his talking be done with his fists in the ring. And I genuinely speaking, not just because I'm biased and sponsor him and he's a friend of mine, but I think he can genuinely do some really great things in the pro space. So it's a really big time for him coming up in Glasgow, should he be able to get the gold. A lot of doors open up in the UK. Mm. We were talking earlier this morning, me and Chappie, about the boxing scene in the UK is thriving. And should you get a look in against and beat some of their better boxers in the Commonwealth Games, you know, Eddie Hearn might come knocking, Frank Warren might come knocking. You've got Zuffa in the space now, Ben Shalom with his promotion as well. English boxing is really taking off. So best of luck to Duken, and best of luck to all the other athletes in New Zealand who are going to take on the Commonwealth Games in Glasgow in a few weeks.
0: Absolutely, and we'll keep covering them in the lead up to and during the Commonwealth Games.
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0: a really good craft beer. And I'm very happy that the Germans got knocked out so I could get through the Augustiner. That's just like a great lager. Like, it was funny how they got knocked out as well. So I'm very happy that, I got to drink that one.
1: They do beers very well in Germany, I must say. But for 74 minutes there yesterday, Gus, were you a little bit worried that you were eyeing up your English one?
0: Let's just say I was getting quite nervous in the pub, yeah. It wasn't the best 75 minutes of my life, but we got there in the end. Harry sorted it out, came through with the goals. And plus, like, there was a dodgy penalty that could have happened as well. But yeah, no, it all came good in the end. Tuchel knows best, right?
2: Well, apparently. Stick your talk sport hat on for us. Give us a bit of analysis. What do you think's worked for England so far? Where do you need to improve ahead of Sunday night, your time's game against Mexico?
0: I've got to be a football analyst now. All right, okay. It seems like we've been overly relying on balls into the area, which is good because we've got someone like Harry Kane who can knock him in. But we kind of like need to play through balls into the area as opposed to anything like that. But it's not like we've got any players that can do that because we didn't have like Cole Palmer, we didn't have Phil Foden, we didn't have Morgan Gibbs-White or anything like that. But I'm kind of hoping that, I don't know, we can just start playing better. Maybe we will start playing better when we're playing against teams that won't be playing with a low block or anything like that. Then teams might be a bit more open and we can sort of like take advantage of that.
2: Yeah, but more sort of structure that you can actually rely on and know that it's going to happen. When we spoke, you had to defend yourself to us for the Garage Project Pickle Beer.
1: I thought that was a crazy choice for a nation of so many good beers. You chose a pickle beer.
2: How did it go down, mate?
0: It was so nice. Like, because I've had the pickle beer before, and I think they've got they've got a spicy pickle version as well. So I had that on the side as well, and that was really good. But in my defence, I did also have a can of spakes last night, so that also went down a treat.
2: Yes, good man. All right, of the teams remaining, Canada, Morocco, Paraguay, France, Brazil, Norway, Mexico, Belgium, USA, and of course England. Those are the teams that are guaranteed of spots in the round of 16. Which ones are you just wanting to hurry up and lose so that you can drink?
0: Personally, I want France to lose because they're too good. They're going to win the tournament anyway, so I just want them to lose. So it'll sort of like open it up to the rest of them. Honestly, who else is there? Morocco, actually. I don't want them to lose, but I quite like the Casablanca Lager from Morocco, so I'd happily have that one. I'd quite like to see Mexico lose. That would be ideal.
2: Hey, there we go. That's a great answer. Gus, really appreciate your time, mate. Hopefully England can go a bit further for your sake and for the sake of your liver. Just be a bit careful, eh?
0: Yeah. I'm going to live a life of sobriety after all this is done.
2: Really appreciate your time, mate. Thanks so much.
0: Wicked. Thanks a lot, guys.
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10: Jack Mesley is the boss of Super Rugby, and he's with us now off the back of news that it will be a 16-game regular season for each team, along with a little bit of a rejig to the playoffs. Jack, thanks for joining us. Why 16 regular season games for each team, which is just short of the full home and away schedule?
11: Yeah, well, I mean, we work within a calendar that's confined. We've managed to find another week to go to 20-week season window from 19, and we were 18 not long ago. So in working within that 20-week, you know, there's a few things that we wanted to achieve. And I think we've done that. So unfortunately not enough weeks to go to a full home and away. But the fact that we've got more content is excellent news for our clubs, for our fans, for everyone involved.
12: So, Jack, is it all the franchises, were they all in agreement of this, or was it much of a discussion of what is the right way or the wrong way, or is it just a case of you just say this is how it is?
11: Oh, mate, if only it was the latter where I could just say, hey, yeah, we're going to do this. Right. No. I mean, lots of discussion, right? And, expanding the window was a big decision to go from 19 to 20. And then the makeup of those 20 weeks was a big discussion with lots of parties. And I think depending from a club point of view, depending on where you are, some clubs, wanted to go home and away with a shorter final series. Clearly, the clubs that don't make final series that much didn't want that. So, yeah, there's lots of different opinions, and it's great to see, even since we've released this, the the debate and the intrigue around it. You know, what I would say is that for where we are as a competition as we stand today, yeah, we're really excited that we get more content, that clubs get more home games, and that we

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2: 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Little Bros, it's Hayes again. Little Bros, 3/4 of a length.
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0: happens when the top team gets beaten. You know, by they got beaten by the Titans the week before, and obviously on the weekend it was the Cowboys. So it just shows you how tough this comp is, and no matter how good you are, like if you have a slightly off day and a couple of players don't turn up, then you get hurt, and Penrith are no different to any team in this comp.
1: You're up at the beach. Are you going for a midwinter surf?
0: I don't surf, but I like to have a fish, so I'm not a surfing body.
1: All right.
0: It's a fish and a beer. That's what it is.
1: That sounds bloody good to me.
2: All right, Stacey, you catch them. I'll fillet them for you, boss.
0: Oh, bloody awesome. Yep. All right, I'll drop them off.
1: All right, mate. Legend, mate. Hey, thanks for chatting to us on your break as well. Yeah, enjoy it. Put the feet up.
0: Appreciate it, boys. Thank you.
2: Thanks, Stacey.
3: Thanks to SEN. Tune in for live FIFA World Cup commentary of Australia versus Egypt. Kick off 6 a.m. this morning, right here on Sport Nation. Afternoons with Staffy.
4: John Afoa. 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
5: Oh, mate. 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
3: 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Tune in for live commentary of the Broncos against the Sharks. Kickoff 9:35 tonight. Thanks to our mates at SEN. It takes something special to go the distance, like All Blacks legend Sir Colin Meads. 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
6: Now is... We've talked about it before. It came up last week, but it's been brought up again. We had a text come through yesterday that we didn't quite have time to get to as we're chocker on the show, but I can't let it go by without discussing what this is. It was, in fact, Ginge, self-titled, text through saying, just hoping that, he said, the Wards are bloody cursed. He wanted a rundown of the injuries and possible return times. Hoping to get some of the boys back because it's not going to get any easier. Correct. It will not get any easier. This is very official. That Jackson Ford would hope to get back by the finals, maybe. Mm. I mean, he could be a crack for the last game or so of the season if he recovers in a freakish kind of way. It's ACLs and season over for Tanner Boyd and for Roger Tuivasa-Sheck. We are expecting Leka Halasima and James Fisher-Harris to be back for the next game. Got to bye this week and back for round 19 versus the Tigers. Not quite sure over Lofiana Cam-Pereira when he's back, and Dallin's looking at a few weeks as well, and that's what we know of at the moment. Rocco Berry's been in and out of injury. Of course, this season hasn't seen first grade as of yet. Do you believe in curses? You've played sport at a high level, the highest level possible. Are you superstitious? Do you believe that a team or players can be cursed?
7: Starting to think maybe the Wires are. With some of the injuries, like, you think, how many years has there always been a lot of hope, and then it's just absolutely torn apart?
6: Not that I can think of why it is. There's some instances, right, that where curses come on, and you can go, right, that's what it is. But the Warriors have been going for forever now, right? We're talking 31 years of this. And they haven't won a premiership. That premiership that the fans, the club, desperately, desperately want, and to shake that monkey. Mm. But if they are cursed, how do you break a curse? That's what I know. And I want to reach out to the listeners to ask, when it comes to curses, do you know any sporting teams you follow, involved with, or famous curses you can think of? And more to the point, do you know how to break them? There was another curse that was brought up just recently, in fact, in the World Cup. Harry Kane was, of course, is the gun for England, right?
7: Now, England everyone knows. Cursed.
6: They've won it before, though, right? But they were taking on Ghana, and a Ghanaian witch doctor is put a curse on Harry Kane to stop him from scoring against Ghana when they met in the pool stages. He then removed the curse afterwards and said, "It's okay, you are released from this curse. I hope you understand. It was just for this game. We are friends. I wish you nothing but the best." Now, did Harry Kane go on to score after that, Alpha? Did Harry Kane score in the game after Ghana?
7: Yes.
6: Yes, he did.
7: Yes, he did.
6: So they had this curse removed.
7: Because I had him to score two, and he only got one. So I know that. In fact,

0: Well, maybe. Are you saying, because there's a lot of haters out there for the Waz? See, I love my Waz. I love my team. But do you feel like there's someone out there that we don't know of that potentially might be putting a curse on this team? Because this is our year. That tagline's been floating about for a while now. This is our year. And every single game, there's always a moment where you're like, oh, no, not again. On the weekend, DWZ goes down. Now, look, I'm not even going to say it because we know what happened when Sumo brought up Tanner Boyd. So I'm not even going to say it.
1: Don't do it. No.
0: I won't say anything, but maybe, Sammy, you're onto something here. How do we get rid of a curse? I don't know. Well, first thing I can think of is a local Komatua going along to the Waz and doing a blessing around the changing rooms, walking around the park.
1: They have plenty of blessings. They do that plenty of times. They are very deeply and spiritually connected to Te Ao Māori. Well, maybe we're
0: going to think outside the square. Anyone else got any ideas? You've got an idea? Maybe we need to go a bit deeper in this. And there's always been a name that was brought up last week, Danhausen.
1: Yep. Danhausen. Yeah, if you're not aware of Danhausen, Danhausen's a professional wrestler with WWE. He's a loose goose character, dresses up like Dracula, does the thing. I love me some WWE, and Danhausen is fantastic. I do enjoy him. His whole character is cursing people, and he uncursed the New York Knicks right before they went on a run that changed the NBA game.
0: Yeah,
1: we need to find a way to get this uncursed. Maybe Danhausen's the answer. Maybe we need to put a plea out. But we are calling out to you, the audience, Sport Nation. How do you break a sporting curse? Do you believe in sporting curses?
0: Well, Josh, not even the Waz, through. The Chiefs too. Do it for both of the teams.
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0: And there'll be 17 next season, right? So it's not like they've expanded the competition massively, but I was surprised to see an extra one added. That said, maybe it's the mathematics required, because you aren't getting those mathematics from me. Let me tell you, I'm not going to be the one to solve those issues for you. And for those who go, why not a top four? Why not 10 teams just go top four? I'll tell you why not. And I don't mean this to be as glib as it's going to sound. What if that's just all four New Zealand sides make it? Well, it's always five, but the final four being New Zealand teams. At least with six, there's a guarantee that someone who isn't a New Zealand side will make the playoffs. And I'm afraid it's just as simple as that as far as keeping the market interested, because nothing will make the Aussies switch off faster with a couple of years of not making playoffs.
1: I've got something for you. 2014, the Waratahs win. World Cup's 2015. 2011, the Reds win. That was obviously a World Cup year. 2015, we know the Highlanders won in the last World Cup, or one of the World Cups that year. 2027, Rugby World Cup in Australia. Could happen.
0: That's the most optimistic take we will get anywhere in the country on any sporting topic today. No question.
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0: 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They are the wings in form. I'm a massive Caleb Clark fan, and I'm back. Well, you're picking on form. Caleb Clark does not reach that threshold.
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10: 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Little Bros takes the lead from Arkansas kid Don Corleone. 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Little Bros, 3/4 of a length.
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11: 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We will mop up all the action with a variety of guests and, most importantly,

Golden State competitive. He's too old. Listen, I get it. I do. And, you know, I started that conversation going, this is a sideshow. Because, yes, he did top some very important stat counts, Dagger. But, and I, you know, in the eyes of some, he's the greatest of all time, right? Not anyone who lived through the Jordan.

0: For now.
1: And Doug Howlett is, is a Blues guy. He's a year older than me, I think, 1 or 2 years older than me. Doug Howlett was someone I loved, absolutely adored. So I'm not throwing any shade at Doug Howlett. But John Olam is the GOAT. Internet, people consider him the greatest rugby player of all time, let alone greatest wing for the All Blacks, right? So the stats tell a story, but they can distort what greatness is. It's like Dele Messenger, Clive Churchill, and rugby league. They're held to this pedigree, but no one ever saw them play, who's still around. No one knows what they were like. So we were told they were great. Generationally, at least there'll be Jonah highlights they can look back to and go, holy cow. Or they go, well, sorry, every winger does that these days. Why was that so special? That's what history can do. Numbers will always be there as a marker for the greats, the Margaret Courts and the like. I mean, technically, John Kerwin scored the most tries for the All Blacks if you throw in non-test matches, right? So stats as a marker, I think, is definitely important. Because you don't want somebody saying someone's the greatest and they didn't achieve anything statistically. Doesn't add up. But I think we throw too much weight behind it. I think the stats have become a bit of a distortion over who are the true champions of a sport. It's just a personal opinion.
0: I hear what you're saying, because there's athletes out there that can just plot along, play 100-odd tests, you know, very good in their position, but do they have big moments, big highlight reels and big high pressure moments where they get the job done? So yeah, it's an interesting one and a debate that will linger on for a very, very long time, Sammy. Is LeBron James the greatest of all time in my eyes? No. Is
1: can
0: he in other people's
1: it?
0: Eyes?
1: Is there anything he can do to get there though? That's my point. If he won another three championships in the next three
0: titles,
1: years and he plays till he's 99.
0: Yeah, titles would probably be something that would, yeah, in terms of measuring sticks, would probably close the gap for me. In terms of players of all time, who's my favourite? Kobe Bryant.
1: Yeah.
0: KB. So both of them, not even in my eyes, my favourite player of all time. So, look, it's a debate that will linger on, but LeBron James, what we do know is he's going around for a 24th season. He's keen to play, and there's a reason he has longevity in the game. He looks after his body. He invests heavily in his body. And he's going to potentially going to play for the Golden State Warriors, who I thought were doomed and gloomed.
1: Yeah.
0: And they are just getting absolutely stacked with players.
1: Terrifyingly, they could be back, baby. They could be back. Jared texts through on 8833. Sammy, he only dominates in certain stats, obviously because of longevity. Credit to him. Jordan dominates in the majority of stats, quote unquote, as he says here, that truly matter in half the time. That can be true. Will be interesting to see how often the Golden State Warriors have their strongest lineup on court. Okay. And there's some, we've just talked about the injuries holding some of them back. And Mike the Ram, always through with the decisive question. Morning team, maybe LeBron wants a change of scenery, so how about the Breakers? Okay, we'll open the conversation doors for him now. Well, we'll have a crack. Oh, look, if he wants to, I suppose we will entertain it.
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10: It's the first time since 1999 that New Zealand has won a test series in England. It's only the second time New Zealand has come from a test down to win a series ever. And it's the first time that any team has come from behind to win a three-test match series in England. That's a lot of history. And someone who played a key role on the last day to make sure it all happened is Mitch Santner. Mitch, congratulations. That must feel immensely satisfying, what you've done here at Trent Bridge.
11: Yeah, that's quite nice, actually. Obviously, today was a good way to finish for the boys, the series. You know, there's obviously a lot going on the last couple of days, but boys stuck at to what we talked about, you know, throughout the series. It was a nice one to win and a great series. And I guess, you know, everyone kind of chipped in throughout the whole series and, you know, we'd use different guys throughout. So, yeah, a good kind of all-round series.
10: Just to go back to the start of this test match, winning the toss, how important, the way things panned out over the following days, how important, really, that opening stand between Devon Conway and Tom Latham?

0: well, for the moment, it feels like a relaxed entry because I can jump in the car with Kirsty and the boys tomorrow and drive 2.5 hours down to where the team's staying. And yeah, it's a good chance to sort of let the family meet some of the people that I've been spending so much time with over the last year and a bit. So yeah, it's cool just being down the road and with the number of people even that we bumped into the last couple of days around Andorra that said they're coming down to watch too. It's going to be quite a cool spectacle, and it's nice to have so many people that are close to us. Yeah, that'll be down there in Barcelona watching the grand depart.
1: As I said at the top, mate, I've known you a long time and I know how big of a goal this has been, so I'm utterly thrilled for you. I'm sure New Zealand will be backing you all the way. Congratulations and good luck.
0: Thank you very much.
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2: 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Kick off 6:05 tomorrow night. Thanks to our mates at ECN. 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
11: Dashed away Little Bros, and Little Bros has won it with 150 to go. Grabbed by Little Bros. Little Bros takes the lead from Arkansas kid Don Corleone. Little Bros, it's Hayes again. Little Bros 3/4 of a length.
10: Like father, like son. 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
1: You may remember before the start of the World Cup, we caught up with a guy who had found a beer from every World Cup team, and as they got eliminated, he was going to drink them. Well, we thought it was about time that we caught up with him and see how he's progressing and how the liver is. Gus Hulley, how are you, mate?
13: I'm good. Thanks for having me on again.
1: No, thank you for joining us. Right, you started with 48. You're down to 22. So 26 beers have been drunk. Let's run through them. Haiti, Turkey, Tunisia, Jordan, Panama, Czechia, Qatar, Curacao, South Korea, Iraq, Saudi Arabia, Uzbekistan, Iran, Scotland, Uruguay, Ecuador, Egypt, Bosnia and Herzegovina, Cape Verde, South Africa, Ghana, Croatia, Colombia, Algeria, Switzerland, New Zealand. I'm thirsty just reading that. A few questions. Let's start with, how have you gone about drinking them?
13: So as soon as each country's been knocked out, pour that out, take a photo for the old Instagram, that sort of thing. I've been ranking them as well. So there's been some like crap lagers from, I don't know.
14: Just out of interest, where was our New Zealand beer on the rankings?
13: Oh, New Zealand beer is really high. I love that. I mean, I've had the pickle beer before, so that's always going to rate highly for me. So, yeah, that's sort of top three at the moment, certainly.
1: So you've been going, is it one by one? Are you having one a day? Did you have a massive session? How have you gone about it?
13: Well, it was supposed to be like after each team's been knocked out, but I'm sort of a little bit ill last week. So now I'm sort of like, I've got a bit of a backlog, so I'm sort of just like playing catch up, as it were. So I think we had six on Sunday. I think I must have had eight yesterday as well. So we're getting there slowly but surely, but I've already got a few more in the fridge that I need to crack onto when I've done with this.
1: You say the crap ones. I know there are a couple that you were very apprehensive about. Have they lived up to that unfortunate expectation that you did have?
13: I mean, the non-alcoholic ones have, yeah. The Qatari non-alcoholic one was awful. But the Saudi Arabian is sort of like a mojito malt drink. That was actually really good. So I wasn't expecting that. But I wasn't hugely excited for the gluten-free lager from Jordan.

0: was the last true 10 we had that stayed at 10 and wasn't screwed around by selectors? How far do we have to go back? Seriously, how far do we have to go back?
1: Well, Dan Carter spent some time at 12 at test level as they looked to find their way through, but when he was established, he was established.
0: Who was our last established 10?
1: Grant Fox.
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10: Well, New Zealand Rugby and Rugby Australia as well have just announced three upcoming Anzac Day tests, 2027, 2029 and 2031 between the All Blacks and the Wallabies, all over the next three cycles and in Brisbane as well. Steve Lancaster is the Chief Executive of New Zealand Rugby and he's with us now. Steve, thank you for your time. Why are they all in Australia?
11: Primarily because Rugby Australia are an important partner to us and Australia is an important market. So Rugby Australia have for some time now signalled to us a desire to have an Anzac bled in their market. And so when we started to come to this and with some intent, it morphed very quickly from having a one-off game next year to

0: purists were aghast as Kerry Packer lured the likes of blank and blank to the revolutionary World Series cricket in the late 1970s, I think.
1: And be one of the chapels, maybe? I'm thinking chapels. DK. Mr. 367.

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10: 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Past one, two, three, four Englishmen he goes. Mesmerising run ends with a sublime finish, and Diego Maradona scores the greatest ever goal on the World Cup stage.
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11: In the 2026 FIFA World Cup against Egypt. Can the Socceroos win their first ever knockout game at the World Cup? Will they progress to the round of 16? We will find out in about an hour from now. Welcome to the Global Game on SEN. 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And Keno Go, kick off soccer season with Keno Go's $40 million jackpot. 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So it's the last day of the round of 32. The round of 16 begins tomorrow, and will Australia be part of it? Australia's match against Egypt. On paper, looks like perhaps one of the easiest first-up knockout matches we've had at the World Cup, but of course, do not take Egypt lightly. They are one of the best teams out of Africa and have one of the best players in the world at the helm in Mohamed Salah. And the teams are in, and Mohamed Salah is starting for Egypt despite all the injury concerns over the last 7 days. Jordan Canellos with you here this morning. You can get in touch with us on the text line 0433 98 11 16, alongside me. And great to have him a part of our coverage. All thanks to Chemist Warehouse, official broadcast sponsor of the 2026 FIFA World Cup on SEN, is Archie Thompson. Morning, Archie. How are you?
12: Hey, Geordie. It must be early, brother, because I usually got a wild stat when it comes to me and your introduction. But, yeah, I'm excited about this one, mate. It's going to be a fantastic match, very even. And like I said, we probably go into this match, and I hope we as football fans and Australian fans of the Socceroos, don't underestimate this Egyptian side. I mean, they're probably, they are one of the most decorated African nations when you look at the African Cups. They've won the most. But there's their own bit of history. They haven't made the knockout stage in a World Cup before. So
11: yeah,
12: I think for us, it would be the first time to win one. They're first one into a knockout stage. So it's going to be an exciting game of football.
11: What was it like when you got the four Team of the Years from the PFA in the A-League?
12: There it is. Yeah, special. yeah, I was waiting for it. Perfect.
11: There we
12: good
11: go.
12: Timing.
11: Had to get it in.
12: Yes.
11: Right, so the team changes. Let's have a look firstly at what the Socceroos have done and what Tony Popovich has done with the team. Archie, he's done absolutely nothing. Unchanged team from the Paraguay match to this match, which means we're not going to see Mohamed Touré start, which means we're not going to see Paul Okhuadjian-Exler reintroduced into the team. It means that Aziz Baige keeps his spot in the 11. It means that Jackson Irvine starts, and it means that Nestor Iraconda is going to play up front through the middle again, which is a strategy which is questionable. Don't know if it works against Paraguay necessarily, but it's what we're going to see here today for the Socceroos.
12: Yeah, if anything, I thought the only change possibly was going to be in that 9 role, because I like Iraconda probably to sit just behind a 9 where he can get the ball and run at players. I don't necessarily think his games are back-to-play type of footballer that links up. But then what he does give is power and speed, and, that can be an asset up in that front line too. When you look at this team that we usually put out there that's quite defensive and we like the counter-attack, maybe his speed and power could be something that is a difference. And also, too, we talked about his engines being, when I talk about engines, I'm talking about his football capacity to be able to make high-intensity runs for large periods of a 90-minute game, whether he's still just learning that aspect of the game and getting his fitness up and maturing in that way. And whereas you're in a 9 role, there may be not as many impact runs, or like you can kind of manage your game a little bit differently. But I'm very happy with everything else. I think that Boss and Volpato combination could be exciting in this right-hand side. Harrington and Kikache at the back. Bit of youth, and Harrington again, silky smooth customer. Hopefully we see the same again. And that known partnership in the middle of the park with Irvine and O'Neill, even though if you did have Okhuadjian-Exler in there, I wouldn't mind it at all. So, look, I think it looks like a very good balanced team.
11: What is the strategy into negating not only Mohamed Salah, but the rest of the Egyptian front four, which has actually been probably one of their better aspects of their park? I don't think their defence has been that great, if I'm being totally honest, but the front four has been probably one of the better parts of their game at this World Cup. So not only Mohamed Salah, but Emam Achour, who we saw score that amazing goal in their first game. Mustafa Zico has got on the score sheet as well at this World Cup. He's on the opposite wing to Salah. And Omar Mamouche up front, the Manchester City striker. So there's four quality players up there. How does Tony Popovich, how is he going to line things up? So with no Italiano, who came in as the first choice fullback, he's had to shift Jordi Boss from one side of the field to the other, bring Aziz Baige in. Is he going to stick with Baige playing on Salah's side of the field, because that would be the matchup? Does he flip him around? What do you think strategically goes into strategizing the defense against Egypt?
12: Well, I think they'd keep it pretty much the same. I know that Baige is and Voss obviously preferred in this left-hand role, but that

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10: Little Bros. Purin Canto's Group 1 Blue Diamond winning son standing at Little Avondale. First Australian 1200-metre Group 1 winning two-year-old to ever debut at stud in New Zealand.
11: Dashed away Little Bros, and Little Bros has won it with 150 to go. Grabbed by Little Bros. Little Bros takes the lead from Arkansas kid Don Corleone. Little Bros, it's Hayes again. Little Bros, three quarters of a length.
10: Like father, like son. Little Bros.

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2: Thrown in by Bejic. Here's Chakati just ahead of the centre circle. Plays it forward to the feet of Volpato, who turns and goes and shoots and just skims it over the crossbar. Christian Volpato not far away. And now Jordi

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13: Second half not far away. Maccas have just dropped their epic new quarter pounder range made with 100% Aussie beef, featuring the new hot and juicy quarter pounder deluxe and double quarter pounder deluxe with fresh tomato, crisp lettuce and creamy McChicken sauce. They're all finally here, so go on. Don't Maccas walk, Maccas run. Available after 10:30 a.m. Broadcast sponsor of SEN Strings Break during the FIFA World Cup 2026 official radio broadcaster. Second half is about to begin and Archie Thompson, the change has been made. So Geordie Boss is not going to return to this game. He is out injured and they are bringing on for the first time at this World Cup, for his World Cup debut, is Kai Truan.
14: Yes, his first minutes of the World Cup, and what a big match to come into. And I'm just looking at some of the highlights of that tackle from Geordie Boss injury, and it does not look good. I think he's done some serious damage on that, and hopefully we see a speedy recovery, and it's not as bad as what I think, but

0: Well, we did say that set pieces were going to be key in this match and the height of the Socceroos. And that man, Harry Suter, what a peach of a ball into a great area. And there's no way that the Egyptians are defending that. It might have actually been an own goal.
1: Mm.
0: It's just...

0: O'Neill floats it into the back post. Harrington rises up, but Egypt get there first. Australia will get the second ball. Volpato, he dashes it out towards the left side for O'Neill. Second ball comes in towards the back post. Hussutar was lurking. Irvine leaves it for Harrington. Sends it into the area, headed away by Robbia. Australia will send a third ball up to the edge of the box. Sutar still up there. Rising up was O'Neill. Volpato sends it over his shoulder. Robbia sends it down. Nicely worked here by Australia. Sutar to his right. Everyone's still probing in the final third for Australia. Irvine leaves it for Volpato. Now Irinkunda back to goal. Wriggles his way forward to the left. Metcalf's ball in. Irinkunda, edge of the box, leaves it. Shot blocks. And Egypt will finally see it away. Back into midfield. There's a bit of combat in midfield from the two sets of players, and the whistle has been blown in Egypt's favour. Australia were trying to find the dagger shot through the Egypt defence, but they couldn't quite test the goalkeeper.
1: No, it was like pinball for the Socceroos in that 18-yard box, just waiting for a moment to drop for someone to be able to pull the trigger. We saw that Nestoria and Kunda had the chance, but it was nicely blocked, and then it came out again, and just this is really on a knife's edge, this football match, as we head into the 60th minute. At the moment, you would have to say that every time the Socceroos go forward, they probably look the more likely to conjure up something.
0: Egypt in possession, centre circle, Marouane Atay spreads it out to the left to Hafez. The left back on the sideline goes back into the central channels for Ate. And to the right now to Yasser Ibrahim, the centre half getting up. Haney on the right wing. He's got traffic in front of him. Bates closes him down straight away. Denies the early ball in from Haney. Egypt's back into the circle to Arabia. Ate is pulling the strings in midfield. Hafez can't get across in. Zico is there linking up in that left half space again. But Ate, they're trying to get the ball wide here, Egypt, but Australia's defences well-tuned. Now they can get something here to Mo Salah. Right edge of the box, and he was offside, Mohamed Salah.
1: And again, it's good discipline from the Socceroos. The time that Egypt have really just shut everything central. And then as soon as they get that ball out wide, the Egyptians, they need to do that quicker if they're going to unlock this Socceroos defence, because they're quick to shut down any avenue.
0: Now, information system is yet to actually credit the goal for Australia, so I wonder if there was maybe a touch from Harry Sutar. Didn't look like there was on the replay. Definitely came off Haney, but it's just a matter of whether there was a first touch which was on target from Australia before Haney touched it. If a shot is on target and still takes a touch off a defensive player, it'll go down to the attacking player. If the shot was off target and gets redirected by a defensive player into the goal, then it will be an own goal. So it's just a matter of, was there a shot on target from Australia?
1: I'm not sure that anyone got a touch, actually.
0: I don't think there was. No, I think it was an own goal. Irinkunda up on the edge of the Egypt defence. Couldn't control the header, loops up and away, out for a throw to Egypt. Hossam Hassan is in deep conversation with his twin brother, Ibrahim Hassan. Hossam Hassan is the coach of Egypt, and Ibrahim, his twin, is the director of the Egyptian team. And the two of them are two of the greatest players that Egypt have ever had. Ibrahim is the greatest, was played the most games ever for Egypt, and then Hossam has scored the most ever goals. The most caps and most goals between the two brothers.
1: Not bad stats, is it?
0: Yeah. Mohamed Salah is one goal away from levelling his coach's all-time record as Egypt's top goal scorer. Hasn't really had much of an impact here today, Mohamed Salah. A week of speculation leading into today's game with his hamstring injury. Didn't train at the start of the week. Had a few light sessions at the end of the week. Egypt's deep in their own half at the moment. Haney rolls forward, stops, passes inward. Australia beginning to press up and block up the midfield third. getting that defensive line higher and away from Australia's own 18-yard box. There's two changes being readied by the Hassan brothers for Egypt. Marouane Ataye in midfield at the moment in possession. Plays it through to Ashour, looking to the front line for Salah, but easily cut out there by Australia. Harrington got in front of Mohamed Salah. He's been given some big tasks in his young career, Lucas Harrington in the MLS. Chokati turns the ball over, and now they can start to move forward here. Egypt. And there was a shot that was played in low and hard to the feet of Salah, but he had his back turned and hits his heels. Ricochets away. Egypt will get it again. Haney swings in an early ball. Soutar stands in the way and blocks off everyone. Sticks a big right leg out at it and sends it back into midfield. Hafez on the left sideline for Egypt. Collects. He's got Truon on his far side as well. Out in that same wing as Hafez, blocking his path forward. Egypt recycle through midfield. Into the central lanes, then to the right side for Hafez. And now Ataye plays a ball in, looking for the run of Salah. Ashour has it, edge of the box. Right flank brought in by Haney. And again, Soutar stands in the way and crosses out. And then the clearance from Aziz Behic collects the legs of Haney, out for a goal kick. And I reckon the changes are going to be made here. And we're going to see Hossam Abdelmageed coming on, who was actually an injury concern coming into this game for Egypt, the centre-back. He is coming in, and Haysom Hassan is coming on as well. So they're bringing on a centre-back and a right winger. Egypt. Off comes Hamdi Fati, who has been in the centre of the park today. And Mustafa Zico is coming off as well, who has been one of their more impressive players through the group stage, but has had little impact today. They're replacing that player on the wing. So the attacking change for Egypt is Hassan on for Zico. Australia clear it away into midfield. Sirinkunda contests with Abdelmageed in the centre of the park, and he gives away a foul in his first challenge there. Hossam Abdelmageed. Australia's ball in the middle. And we are about to have our drinks break here, the hydration break in this game at 67 minutes. And it's Australia 1, Egypt 1, all tied up in this round of 32 clash here on SEN. It is our Macca's hydration break. Let's have a listen to the highlights of the game so far.
2: It's time for the hydration break thanks to Macca's. 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
0: Egypt pass to the right, they'll swing in the second ball and head it down and in by Emma Mashour. And it is Egypt who lead 1-0 after 12 and a half minutes in Dallas. O'Neill clips the ball in towards Soutar! And Australia score! Australia are level. And it is Harry Soutar who rose up and flicked it into the back corner. We're all tied up in Dallas. Australia 1, Egypt 1. Game on! The highlights of the two goals so far in this game, and the Australian goal will go down as an own goal against Mohamed Haney. It was Soutar, who is hard to miss in the middle, did go in his direction, and just behind him it was the last touch by Mohamed Haney, the own goal from Egypt in favour of Australia to tie the game up at 1-1. So it is the drinks break. All thanks to DrinkWise, Drinks Break sponsor of SEN's coverage of the FIFA World Cup 2026, official radio broadcaster. For all the goals, for all the corners, for all the passes, for the underdogs, for the champions, for the all-conquering moments, for the watch parties you might be attending during the tournament, maybe at home, maybe at the pub, maybe at the club. The cup only comes around every 4 years. You want to experience and remember those moments cheering with family, friends and other fans, celebrating together as one, celebrating at the right place and looking after yourself while you do it. So if you're choosing to have a drink, make sure it's in moderation. Remember, you won't miss a moment if you drink Wise. Drink Wise, drinks break sponsor of SEN's coverage of the FIFA World Cup 2026 official radio broadcaster. Jordan Canellis and Archie Thompson with you during the drinks break. Archie, we've got one quarter of the 90 minutes left to go. All the technical staff down there for the Socceroos, Tony Popovich, Paul Okon, Mila Yedinak, Caden Fox, all Socceroos from the past, are all giving out their final messages before the last stanza. What is the message from the Socceroos dugout?
1: I would say just keep playing the football that they are. Really stay disciplined, frustrate this Egyptian side, and when you get the ball, be confident on it. And then, I feel like this game will be down to a set piece and the height. We can see that Motore and Fustich on the sideline are getting ready to come on. Just maybe a bit more injection just to, when they go forward. I think Nestori's run his socks off, but has he had the impact that maybe a Motore in that role could?
0: Play back underway as Australia distribute the ball out to the right side for Kai Truan. Chests it down, gets it back here, Truan. There's a couple of players on the ground. Ball comes in for Australia, rising up with Irinkunda. Couldn't beat the header of Robbia. And Ashur collects in midfield. Sends it out towards Hassan on the right side for Egypt, who's running at Bayich, and Bayich cuts his lane off. Out of play for a throw to Egypt. So more offensive weapons imminently about to come on for the Socceroos, with Aidan Hrustic and Mohamed Toure being delivered a set of instructions for the Socceroos. Egypt on the ball though. Abdul Magid out to Haney on the right, and now it's Hassan on the inside right channel as he comes back into the centre circle. Hassan, who was born in France, the only player born outside of Egypt in this Egyptian squad, plays his football in Spain with Real Oviedo and switched his allegiances from France to Egypt just this year, right before the World Cup in March. He was brought into the game just a few minutes earlier. Here he is again on the right sideline. Haysom Hassan crosses the ball from right to left, from one flank to the other, to Hafez on the left side. Plays it along the ground towards Marouane Atay. Long diagonal out to Haney on the right. Chests it down. He starts to eke his way forwards. The Australian players blocking off every lane. Ascend back out to Haney, swings the ball in, headed out easily by Harrington, and then Ashur's shot is dragged very wide.

0: go forward here. Here's Mabil down the right side. He's got Toure in the middle. Tries to cross it in towards him, and it hits the first man. And the rebound's out towards the sideline, and Australia had a momentary flash in the final third. It's back into midfield here for Egypt, who hook it a long way forward into open space. And it will bounce into the hands of Patrick Beach.
1: Mo Touré did well to break the shackles of his defence, and the run from Mabil, you can see he made a double run.
0: And they are again Australia. Cross comes in from the byline to the right edge of the box, but there was no one in the area, and that's fired over, through and out for a throw-in on the opposite side of the field.
1: But I liked what Mo Touré did in that position. He had his head up. He saw the double run of Mabil. And if that goes through the legs of his defender, that's in on goal.
0: Tay tries to play an incisive ball for the middle of the park. It takes a big block from Australia in midfield. And then Mabil gives away a foul. Egypt ball in the centre circle.
1: Kachi just dragged Mo Salah down. So I was frustrated with that challenge because there was an overlapping runner that was making a run in behind.
0: Here's Egypt again, top of the area. Ashour to Ate, whose shot comes in and took a slight deflection as well. And Patrick Beach had to readjust very quickly. He does get both hands behind it, but he looks up around at his teammates like his heart is in his mouth right now. It came off the heel of Sutar. Luckily for Patrick Beach, that touch from Sutar took some of the pace off the ball as well. Here's Aziz Beach on the left side. Meantime, Australia getting forward now inside the final third. No one really in the area. Beach plays it down low to Hrustic. He couldn't quite turn it back on the reverse ball to Beach. Egypt will attempt to counter through the midfield. And Harrington holds up Mohamed Salah. And play is going to be brought back, I believe, here by our Uruguayan referee. It's a scary moment there for Australia.
1: It was, and lucky the deflection pretty much went straight to Patrick Beach. And probably for the Socceroos, maybe a little bit slow in closing down that shot, especially just at the top of the 18-yard box. Don't want to be allowing the Egyptians to be able to pull the trigger around that area.
0: Egypt on the right through Hassan. He starts to go down the right sideline. He's crossing to the area, takes another block from Australia. Australia's defence have been unbreakable. Every ball around the edge of the 18-yard box has been intercepted, blocks, cut out. Thrown in by Haney on the right wing, and Egypt will go back to the halfway line to restart. We've played 5 minutes of the second half of extra time. It is Australia 1, Egypt 1 in this round of 32 clash as both teams look for their first ever win in a knockout stage of a World Cup. Ataya in midfield plays at walking pace, except for this man here, Hussein Hassan, who's been darting around left and right trying to open up space and trying to pry the Aussies open. Egypt's finding it hard to penetrate the final thirds. Ashour to his right to Ataya, plays it into the feet of Abdul Karim at the edge of the box, and again he's got no room to move. Australia stick a foot in, the ball is loose and cleared away by Sutar. Now there's a play down in the area for Egypt, but the referee has no interest, and play continues then for Egypt, who reload in midfield. Ashour forward to Abdul Karim. Abdul Karim back heels back to Ashour, spreads it out to the right for Salah, edge of the box. Cuts in on his left, back to Ashour, whose shot is blocked by Sutar. And the header from Hadi Sutar is up and over and out for a corner to Egypt.
1: Again, Geordie, I thought that one looked like it was curling in the back of the net. And then Harry Sutar, it's like having two goalkeepers out there. Just amazing how he gets himself in good positions.
0: Egyptian crowd gets noisy for Salah's corner, which comes in, and Sutar is there once more, heading it away powerfully. Back to Egypt's right flank, collected by Ate. It's with Salah again, a few metres in from the sideline. Plays a short ball into Hassan. Flag stays down, cuts it back. Irvine's there, shielding his defence.

0: 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Maccas have just dropped their epic new quarter pounder range made with 100% Aussie beef, featuring the new hot, juicy quarter pounder deluxe and the double quarter pounder deluxe with fresh tomato, crisp lettuce and creamy McChicken sauce. They're all here, so go on. Don't Maccas walk, Maccas run. Available after 10:30 a.m. Broadcast sponsor of SEN's coverage of the 2026 FIFA World Cup official radio broadcaster. Jordan Canellis and Archie Thompson with you. We've got a double header today. Well, we will have commentary of Argentina and Cape Verde coming up for you in about an hour from now. Brenton Speed and Mark Bosnich will take you through the call of that one. So we've got a double delight for you here today. Well, the first game, Archie, at the end of it all, wasn't quite delightful for Australia as the Socceroos have been eliminated from the 2026 FIFA World Cup in a penalty shootout to Egypt in Dallas. And disappointment and the heartbreak setting in right across Australia. That's, we are out.
1: Yeah, I know. It's, I think because we had high expectations, I feel, in this game, especially just it seemed a lot balanced in the teams that we could potentially face in this round of 13. And we're watching Mo Salah. I mean, he's in tears. It obviously means a lot to him. He was exceptional at the back end of the game, which was funny because he was not much in the game. And then come the sort of the extra time, I thought he was incredible. But I just think that we felt that we still had something to give in this World Cup. And even when it went to penalty shootout, and we'll probably talk about, you know, why don't you put your strikers up first. But then in saying that, I've been part of some very good football teams and the Australian teams that usually the defenders are the better penalty takers than the actual attackers. So whether he was feeling confident to be able to just step up and do that, and maybe he is the best one, Harry Suter. But you always want to try and execute your first one because it just makes it a little bit less strenuous on the rest of the team. But we're out of a World Cup. There's a lot to be excited about with this group of players. And look, we don't have long before the Asia Cup starts, so that's exciting to think that we can keep a good core of players and build off something already so early.
0: Yeah, Tony Popovich has signed a new deal through to the Asian Cup, so he's going to be there for the next major tournament for the Socceroos, which will be at the start of 2027, almost at the very start. I think it's January 3rd or January 5th in that first week of the new year that it begins. So we're only 6 months away from the next big tournament for the Socceroos. You know, you'd imagine with the short turnaround between now and then, it's going to be a lot of the same core group that goes to that cup. There might be a few changes, of course, in the squad, players returning from injury and the like, but yeah, the big talking point, Archie, is going to be the change at goalkeeper. So Patrick Beach taken out of the team, taken out of the game at the very end of extra time. He played the pretty much 120 minutes or 119 minutes, and then Matt Ryan was subbed on at the death to come on and be the goalkeeper for the shootout. Was that the right call in hindsight, taking off Beach, who had had such a great run through the tournament, four games, was excellent, put his name up in lights at this tournament, and then you bring on Matt Ryan, who's, you know, he's been cold for the tournament basically, and they bring him on to try and be the penalty specialist and didn't really have any impact at all in this shootout as the shot stopper.
1: Yeah, and it's so funny, right? So if he comes on, makes saves, and we go through it, we're not talking about it. It's going to be an unbelievable substitution. But then I haven't seen too many games in the La Liga with Matt.

0: for him to start those two games like that, I think there's a wasted opportunity in terms of what we could have been doing with Aaron Kunda. So you could say maybe two of those positions were kind of wasted in like having Aaron Kunda up in that nine and not having Mo Torre in them. But then what do you do with the rest of the players? You take out Connor Metcalf, who's been so you've got to make these hard decisions. Hard, yeah. Right? And Volpato's been excellent in the position that he's been in. And I would have probably have liked to have seen Volpato go off, maybe drop Nestori into his role and then put Mo Torre up if you feel like someone like Volpato is just running out of legs. So there's all these little things you can do. It's all reactive stuff. And look, we can sit outside and analyze and talk about it, which we do and we should. But you never know unless you're in there and you can understand the thoughts of and the whole coaching staff, why things and decisions are made.
1: All the big moments of the game being analysed by Archie Thompson here, brought to you by Liquorland. Game on, drinks sorted, legendary Liquorland, broadcast sponsor of SEN's coverage of the FIFA World Cup 2026 official radio broadcaster. And brought to us by Melbourne City FC, from grassroots to football's biggest stage, proudly backing Australian football. This is the Global Game post-match wrap, thanks to Allianz Australia, official insurance partner of Football Australia. And SEN says yes to going out after the game with DD. 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Archie, after this, we're going to have a listen to Tony Popovich, who's spoken to the world's media, so we'll have a listen to him. And we'll get your picks for the remaining games of this World Cup as well. On the other side of this, here on the Global Game post-match show.
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6: 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Jordan Canellis and Archie Thompson here with you in the aftermath of Australia's loss to Egypt on penalties. 1-1 at the end of 120 minutes and then 4-2, the penalty shootout victory for Egypt. They move on to the round of 16. They'll play either Argentina or Cape Verde on Wednesday morning at 2 a.m. in Atlanta. 2 a.m. Australia time, of course, that'd be Archie. Who was your player of the match today? Did you have a 3-2-1 or just a one or one player of the match?
7: Yeah, I didn't even really think about that, to be honest. I don't know.
6: Who was Australia's best player, maybe, just from... Let's cut out Egypt from this for the time being.
7: Look, I thought the defence was really great. I thought Suta was great and dealt with absolutely everything.
6: Mm-hmm.
7: I think Aidan O'Neill was another player that was fantastic in the middle of the park. Volpato was good in the first half, I thought. And even Jackson Irvine. So I think,
6: it's probably the right group, I'd say.
7: Yeah, you throw in Lucas Harrington as well, I think, was fantastic. As is Beige, the way he bombed up and down. Patrick Beach with the saves that he made. So I'm giving points to everyone. Might as well, because I can't give any points to Socceroos anymore. No. So I'm going to give them to everyone.
6: All right, let's get Archie's Cup picks for the games coming up tomorrow. The round of 16 begins tomorrow, so we now move into the next stage of the World Cup. There are still two more round of 32 games coming up today, one of which we'll have right for you next on SEM with Argentina taking on Cape Verde at 8 a.m. Australian Eastern Time. But tomorrow's round of 16 kicks off. Archie's Cup picks, Canada and Morocco at 3 a.m. tomorrow.
7: Well, I think it's Morocco. Morocco, a very, very good team. They did well to get through to past the Netherlands. And I just think Canada has gone as far as they can with the team that they have. And, you're playing against one of the best African nations in Africa at the moment.
6: Mm. And then the second game, and there's only two games tomorrow, Paraguay and France at 7 a.m.
7: Well, it's going to be parking the bus, the car, whatever they've got. They're going to try and park in front of that goal. But I don't see how you can still stop this French team. They're unbelievable. So France win.
6: All right, France get the victory. Tomorrow is
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2: 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Grabbed by Little Bros. Little Bros takes the lead from Arkansas kid Don Corleone. Little Bros, it's Hayes again. 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
13: This is the Global Game. The Global Game on SEN. Australia are out of the World Cup, losing on penalties to Egypt. And we now turn our attention towards Argentina and Cabo Verde, who are about to take to the field in their round of 32 match. Jordan Canellis with you. Archie Thompson has head off. He'll be back with our coverage on SEN throughout the remainder of the tournament. But it's a pleasure to welcome in Brenton Speed, who will be calling with Mark Bosnich this Argentina match. Morning, Speedy. How are you?
14: Well, devastated like all Australian fans, I think, after the Socceroos exit a little earlier on. And

0: And Argentina and Cape Verde fighting for the right to take on Egypt now, as you described in Atlanta on Wednesday morning. And Lionel Messi, can he add to his amazing goal haul already at this World Cup? He scored a hat-trick against Algeria, a double against Austria, and then a late goal against Jordan as well. So he's the undoubted danger man up front with Lautaro Martinez. We'll have more of the team news on that. But has Tony Popovich been talking?
1: He has. He's spoken to the world's media. Let's have a listen to Tony Popovich, who spoke in the aftermath of Australia's loss on penalties to Egypt.
2: Tony Popovich, it's obviously probably the worst, you know, way to lose a football match. I know it's a game of football, but is this the most heartbroken you've ever felt in your life?
3: Yeah, good question. It's tough. It's tough now, yeah.
2: Just talk about the pain, because, and what did you say to the group then? Because they gave it their all, and penalties, it's the cruelest way to lose a football match.
3: Yeah, I think we showed the world that Australian football is strong. A wonderful group, but yeah, just devastated for them that we can't progress.
2: Lucas, Harry, how do you pick them up, and what did you say to them? Because it takes a brave man to step up and take a pen, and obviously it just didn't go in for them, but what do you say to them?
3: Yeah, look, it's not a moment to think about that now. That will come, I'm sure. I'm extremely proud of them. I haven't even thought about the players that missed the penalties. Unfortunately, we go home and the World Cup ends for us.
2: Tell us about when you make that decision with Matty coming on for Paddy. When is that made during the week? And just talk us through a coach's perspective how you make that decision.
3: I think that was always an option for us with his experience. Then you've got to see how the game plays out, and sometimes in extra time players go down and you need to make the changes and you don't have a sub available. But we still had one available with a couple of minutes to go, and we put Matty on.
2: And just lastly, how much will this group take from this experience? Because the nation's rallied behind them. They've got up early again. Obviously, they got a goal today to celebrate, but not the win. What about the future for this team? Because it's such a promising young group.
3: Yeah, it is. I've always maintained it's a wonderful group. They showed how good they are tonight. Yeah, at this moment right now, everything's a little bit tough to take, but I think I'm sure every Australian is proud of the group and what they did throughout the tournament, and tonight the effort they put in. I'm sure their families and friends and every Australian back home that's watched will be very proud tonight.
4: Thanks so much, Tony.
1: That was Tony Popovich speaking after the match with the world media. Speedy, it feels a little bit different at the end of this World Cup compared to 2022, where 22 felt like probably coming towards the end of an era for some players in what was an ageing squad, whereas this one feels like a brighter outlook, even though we're still heartbroken now in the immediate aftermath, is that this team is a young team, one of the youngest at this World Cup. So we come from this World Cup with an eye to the next World Cup cycle.
0: And an Asian Cup around the corner early next year. So it's so harsh on Harrington that he's one of the guys who misses a penalty. 18 years of age, outstanding. Every time the ball went to him today, he was composed. He was able to find teammates. He was able to play forward passes and try and make things happen for the Socceroos. And I fear that Popovich is going to be haunted by making that change. Matty Ryan was taken off for Andrew Redmayne 4 years ago, famously, because Redmayne is a big unit in goal, and so is Patrick Beach, who's had a fabulous tournament, and I would have been leaving Beach in goal, and I would have been starting with a striker and not a centre-half, taking my first penalty.
1: I'd have to agree with you, Speedy. All right, you've got Argentina and Cape Verde after this with Bosnich. Mark Bosnich, I'll hand over to you for the next game of our coverage here today on SEN.
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0: DePaul also plays his club football with Inter Miami in this city. Enzo Fernandez, Alexis McAllister and Thiago Almada. And up top, Lionel Messi alongside Lautaro Martinez. What do you make of that starting 11 for Argentina?
1: Awesome starting 11. And we're going through Cape Verde right now. But look, in terms of Argentina, it's quite simple with them. They all work their socks off to make sure that one man who can do it, Lionel Messi, gets the time and space to create the damage, and he's done it, and he continues to do it, and that's going to be so vital going forward.
0: So Cape Verde have Vizinha in goal at the age of 40. The back four, Cabral, Borges, Lopez and Moreira. Pena and the Duarte brothers, they really marshal midfield. Ryan Mendes brings the flair, the captain, capped more than 100 times. Out on the right-hand side, Cabral on the left, and up top, Nuno Da Costa, who plays his club football in Turkey. They're going to dig in and put that low block on full display, you'd suggest, against Argentina here, as we're ticking down towards kickoff at the Miami Stadium.
1: Wonderful stadium, Speedy, isn't it? Have you been there?
0: State of the art. Have not been to this one, but it's on the bucket list for sure. We do it for Valvoline, the original engine oil and official supporter of the 2026 FIFA World Cup. It's great to see the teams being able to play in their first choice kits. We saw it in the Australia-Egypt game, and the same goes for this one. The Blue Sharks of Cape Verde and Argentina in their light blue and white kits. And it will be Cape Verde to kick things off here in front of a sold-out crowd of 65,000. The countdown just about over. And away we go in this round of 32 encounter. Cape Verde retreating to their centre halves. Borges and Lopez exchanging some early passes here. And Argentina just backing off, keeping their shape early on. They'll pick and choose their moments to try and pick off Cape Verde. And as they look forward, it's easy pickings for Romero at the back for Argentina, but ricochets out of play, and Cape Verde can take the throw through Cabral. Back to Sidney Lopez Cabral, with Jovan Cabral playing ahead of him on the left-hand side. Borges in possession and just bouncing it off Pena, who anchors midfield with the number six on his back. Now back to Vizinha, 40 years young in goal. What a tournament he has had, Bozza.
1: Outstanding. Made so many saves as well against Spain. And that will one he'll be able to tell his grandchildren about.
0: Sloppy turnover here, and Argentina with their first chance. Whipped in to the box. Rodrigo De Paul trying to get there, but it's shielded out of play for a relieving goal kick for Cape Verde after the opening minute of play here. Enzo Fernandez had an opportunity there after a loose giveaway by Cape Verde. They couldn't get Lionel Messi involved. Goal kick taken short and now rolled out by Vizinha. And they've got possession in the right back position. They look forward. A diagonal thrust towards Cabral, but it's easily defended by the right back, Nahuel Molina, for Argentina. They now have their first real spell of possession. Lisandro Martinez partnering Christian Romero in the heart of defence. So many Premier League based players in this Argentina lineup. De Paul was a little sloppy and it was cut out by Da Costa briefly, but rebounded kindly for Emi Martinez in the Argentina goal, and he stands on the ball and goes back to Romero on the right side of defence.
1: What you saw just then will be Argentina's biggest enemy today, and that is complacency.
0: Again, they've coughed up possession, so Cape Verde with a chance to launch forward on the quick counter-attack, but they lose out, and now Messi on the ball, found by Lautaro Martinez, nipping at his heels. And Messi able to thrust it forward, and now Martinez just on the edge of the area lays it off. And men in the box. Messi is in there, but Argentina just with possession in midfield, regroup again, and now they go.

0: Don't worry, you can still get your fix of Scotty and Izzy.
1: You know, old school, you know, with the, with the plastic and credit ball.
2: Yeah,
1: that's... And you know, you're on your way to 30 and you're thinking, oh, yeah, I'll go get 100 here.
0: Or Rick and Chappie.
3: Ricardo thinks he can take five penalties and score two.
4: So
3: 40%. Which I think is outrageous.
4: Yeah, well, you think I get more?
3: No.
4: Okay. All right.
3: Two out of five against a Premier League goalkeeper.
0: Afternoons with Staffy.
4: Brett Phillips, first Supos.
2: Everyone's just saying, get a ticket to the final and go and watch Yannick Sinner play Carlos Alcaraz. I can't remember a more pronounced certainty of who's going to play in the final.
0: Millsy and Guy.
5: Devin Conway is with us now. Mate, cheap tickets to the T20s, that must be great news for you. 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
6: Full driven. Beautifully caught and bowled. What a reaction. Low and to his left. Took it two hands. Simply sensational.
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0: 0, Cape Verde 0. Both teams pretty happy with this start.
1: I would say Cape Verde would be a little bit happier than Argentina. Argentina just, you know, you could say warming up, trying to get into their rhythm. Biggest enemy for them today is complacency, like I said. And to be fair to Cape Verde, the longer it goes and the longer it stays 0-0, that pendulum, which is

10 minutes, they sort of, you know, did keep providing that threat as the first sort of quarter, if you want to call it, of the half, wore on. As they went further forward, a few passes were going astray. They weren't as keen to perhaps get in behind Argentina to try to provide their threat. They've got to keep it so hard when you're getting so tired to keep going forward, but they've got to keep doing that.

0: Argentina, like I said, you've seen with possession, they've got to be conservative in their build-up, which they have been. And then when they hit that last third, they've got to put the foot on the accelerator. But they'll be wanting to do what a really good boxer would do, just to win this game and just to do enough to win this game, because they'll be thinking, rightfully so as well, we want to go all the way in this tournament.
1: So after the hydration break, we're about to get back underway with a throw-in from Molina, deep in the attacking third for Argentina. He goes short to McAllister, and now McAllister able to get his head up, goes back to Molina on that right-hand side. His pass to Lautaro Martinez works back. And now Almada, he goes all the way back to the center circle for Lisandro Martinez.
0: For Diego Simeone in the crowd as well.
1: Wearing the number 7, wearing the number 17 shirt. Of course, his son, yep, part of the squad, yep, Giuliano. And I wonder if he'll reacquaint himself with David Beckham, of course, who's here too as well. Now Messi played him over the top. Oh, brilliant goal! The control was sensational. It's Messi the Magnificent in Miami. 1-0 to Argentina after 28 minutes. A beautiful ball over the top. He took it in his stride and then thumped it high into the net to make it Argentina 1, Cape Verde 0.
0: Cracking goal. Just what we talked about during the hydration break. Cape Verde, that break in concentration. And also a time for Argentina to regroup a little bit, have a bit of a break. And the way they up the pace in that final third is mesmerizing. And this man here, goal number 7, I think, Speedy, well onside. Wonderful ball, great control, and a finish to match. Look at his first touch. Right in his path. Bang. Now Cape Verde got to be very careful.
1: Now the ball came over his shoulder from Lisandro Martinez from around the center circle, inside the area. Messi cushioned it with the outside of his left boot and then flicked it high over the advancing Vozinha into the roof of the net for his 20th goal in World Cup finals, extending his record, 7th goal of this tournament. He's already won the Golden Ball twice, and he's right in the mix for a 3rd Golden Ball for the player of the tournament. 1-0 Argentina, and Cape Verde have to be a bit more aggressive perhaps going forward, and that's just what Argentina want.
0: They've got to be careful in the next 10 minutes, Speedy, because Argentina will be looking now to put them to the sword, get another goal, even another 2 in this next 10 minutes and put it to bed. And then that comes back to what we're talking about. Then you can start conserving energy when you're 3-4 nil up. But this next 10 minutes, they've really got to steady the ship, Cape Verde.
1: Are you surprised that Cape Verde are opened up like that? When you set up with a low block, you're still beaten by a ball over the top in behind for Messi?
0: Not at all. Just like with set plays, you know, we're talking about today with Australia, their first really decent ball in was the goal, right? It's about the delivery, and that ball from Martinez was absolutely superb, pinpoint. But it comes back to a little bit, you know, when, like I said, when Argentina are building up slowly, one of the main purposes of that, there's several ones, but one of the main is to, you know, just to sort of put the opposition to sleep a little bit. And all of a sudden you go boom, whether it be like quick little passing or one ball like that. If you've got the quality like someone like Messi to take advantage of it, you see what happens.
1: And 31 minutes played, 1-0 Argentina. On track to take on Egypt in the round of 16. Could be Mo Salah against Messi. A promoter's dream for that one, as Messi gets another touch here at 40 metres from goal out on the right-hand sideline. And he has his pocket picked from by Cabral. And then he's shoved over from behind. So well played, Jovan Cabral, the number 7 for Cape Verde. And he'll be watching that on repeat for the next decade, the way that he took possession away from Lionel Messi. Now Cape Verde looking forward inside Argentina's half. They go wide to Cabral. And is he looking for goal there or someone at the back post? It was neither here nor there. Goes out for a goal kick.

0: the way he played that ball has allowed me to use one of my favourite terms when I'm commentating with you, Speedy. It was a cross-come shot, or shot-come-cross.
1: And Martinez just watched it sail out for the goal kick that he takes short. And now Romero is turning his man inside out and looking for a pass to feet. Argentina working it forward. Messi bounces it back to Enzo Fernandez. And now he brings it back into the central position where Messi is under no pressure. He's able to go over halfway and look to the right-hand side where Argentina have an overload here. Rodrigo De Paul didn't go to Molina, who was bombing on from right back. Went back to Messi instead. Two Inter-Miami teammates combining there. And now Lisandro Martinez, who provided a sumptuous assist for Messi for the only goal of this game so far. Now Messi works it wide to Molina. Three teammates wait in the box. And Almada tries to work a 1-2 with Messi. Just had to stretch a little too far, the champ. And Cape Verde win it back and now have a chance on the counter, potentially. And they've seen that opportunity. But racing back to win it back was McAllister for Argentina. Complaints from Cape Verde about a handball in that little melee in the middle of the pitch, but the referee says play on for Argentina. 33 minutes played, and it's 1-0 Argentina over Cape Verde in this knockout tie. Now two banks of four for Cape Verde as Argentina just enjoy possession. Rolled into McAllister, bounces it back. And now Rodrigo De Paul has it on the move. Molina turns down that option, but thrusts it into the box and just a little too high for Almada on that left-hand side. Flicks off his head for a throw. So you look at the golden boot standings at this tournament. Messi on 7 and Mbappe on 6. Who's your tip to win that at the end of the tournament, Bosa?
2: I'm going to go for Mbappe. We've seen a replay of the goal here. Wonderful touch by Messi. Right in his path. Hits it to the roof of the net. Very difficult for a goalkeeper, always. And the best ball is always the most direct ball when it comes to scoring.

0: as Argentina now start their build-up once again.
1: With a 1-0 lead, it's all going to plan for Lionel Scaloni, the manager of Argentina. Was the coach when they lifted the trophy 4 years ago. And a 1-0 lead at this stage of the game. Just what he would have asked for. As they come forward again down the left-hand side this time. Little overload here. But Cape Verde do well to hustle them backwards. All the way back to Martinez and now Romero. The right-back Molina just keeps on making runs in behind. And now he's offside by about 5 metres.
0: You reckon? Minimum.
1: See the assistant referee saying, surely I'm allowed to put my flag up in this situation without giving the benefit of any sort of doubt. So free kick taken by Cape Verde. Into the 36th minute here. Should be around 3 minutes of stoppage time at the end of this half, so still plenty of time for another goal potentially before the break. And Cape Verde dreaming of one themselves. And it wide to Cabral, who will go back to Borges. Plenty of experience in this defensive unit for Cape Verde, as you'd hope for on this stage against the might of Argentina. Lautaro Martinez putting himself about with Alexis McAllister trying to create a turnover of possession high up the pitch. And it ricochets off an Argentina boot for a Cape Verde throw. And referee making sure it's taken from the right part of the pitch. Good 10 yards inside Cape Verde territory. So they go backwards to Vozinha, who was beaten for the third time in the tournament with that messy goal. Lifted high over his shoulder into the roof of the net by Argentina's number 10. It's a nice ball forward out of defence by Pico Lopez, and now nodded on. It was Da Costa looking for Mendes. They pick up the second ball, Cape Verde. First time they've been in the final third for a while, and an ambitious thrust towards goal from Steven Moreira of the Columbus Crew, and that goes harmlessly out of play. Another superstar face in the crowd, Bozza. How's your pop culture knowledge?
0: Oh, I was about to ask you the same thing. I was about to say, go on then, Speedy, tell us who it was.
1: Shakira.
0: Oh, okay, well done.
1: She was involved in the opening ceremony, of course.
0: Okay, well done. Not too much gets past you, Speedy. I'd love to have you on my side in Trivia Pursuit.
1: Of course, PK was a long-time teammate of Messi at Barcelona. He's married to Shakira. As Argentina let it roll across the sideline. A little sloppy from Molina. It's pretty harmless where he's turned it over right on halfway for Cape Verde to take the throw. 38 minutes played. Argentina 1. Cape Verde 0. And we do it for Valvoline, the original engine oil. Duarte now looking forward, finds the feet of his teammate as well. There's the understanding of the two brothers there. The Duarte's in the heart of midfield for Cape Verde. Larros to De Roy. And here's Larros again. Loses out this time, but won back just as quickly by Cape Verde. Again, they look forward with vertical passes on offer. And that's a better pass into the area. And the choice thereafter, an interesting one, but it's still alive inside the attacking third. And eventually cleared by Argentina. And it was Moreira getting forward from right back there, Bozza, inside the area. And he just thrust it right across the face of goal to no one in particular. It was a better chance than that.
0: It was a good play by Cape Verde. Once again, but the final ball just lacking. Just showing Argentina that we're still in the game. They've done very well to make sure they didn't concede a second or a third in this 10 minutes after they conceded the first. And they're just showing Argentina, we're still here. We're still believing. Just that final pass.

0: Williams, the president of Cape Verde, predicted a 1-0 win for his country, but it's Argentina leading 1-0 as we approach halftime. 40 minutes played here for Valvoline, the original engine oil and official supporter of the 2026 FIFA World Cup. We're just waking up, wondering how the Socceroos went. They were knocked out in a penalty shootout by Egypt after it was 1-1 after the 90 minutes and extra time, and beaten in the penalty shootout. Here's Rodrigo De Paul dropping the shoulder, but losing possession in the end. Again, good defensive work by Cape Verde, but Messi wins it back for Argentina. Goes square to Fernandez. And now Almada checks back onto his right boot, drops it off to McAllister. Sweeps it wide to Molina, the right back. Quick feet to bounce it back to Molina from McAllister. All the way back to Romero and Lisandro Martinez. Have a little glance towards Messi. Already found him with one ball over the top for the only goal so far. They keep it on the deck for Rodrigo De Paul. 20 metres from goal. Flips one into the area. It ricochets off Fernandez. Back to Messi now. And clips one back in. They spotted an offside in the build-up. So free kick, Cape Verde just inside their own area.
1: Didn't quite get it right that time, Argentina, with some good movement. Created a space for Almeida on the left, but they couldn't find him. But they're cruising at the moment still. To be fair, like I said, to Cape Verde, they've kept it at 1-0. And while it's there, they know they'll still have a chance. Here they go.
0: What a turn that was. Mike Cabral left Molina in his wake and then tried to go square. And it was cut out by Argentina, sparing the blushes of Molina. It was beaten all ends up by Cabral down that left-hand side for Cape Verde.
1: Wonderful turn. But again, that final pass, once they get in that final third, has been lacking.

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6: Now Argentina coming down the left-hand side again. Rolled into feet inside the area, laid off towards Messi. Messi across the face of goal and dragged it a fraction wide as they have their first real shot in anger after 14 minutes.
7: And I wonder if he'll reacquaint himself with David Beckham, of course, who's here too, as well.
6: Now Messi played in over the top. Oh, brilliant goal! The control was sensational. It's Messi the Magnificent in Miami. 1-0 to Argentina after 28 minutes. A beautiful ball over the top. He took it in his stride and then dumped it high into the net to make it Argentina 1, Cape Verde 0.
7: And they are the highlights of the first half, dominated by Lionel Messi. Our halftime show is also thanks to 420 Pies, the classic taste of 100% Australian meat in delicious gravy wrapped in golden pastry, broadcast sponsor of SEN's coverage of the FIFA World Cup 2026, official radio broadcaster. And we can wrap up the first half thanks to Host Plus, named Best Superfund by Money Magazine, Finder and Mozo. 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Argentina 1, Cape Verde 0. They had 58% of possession. Cape Verde had 38% of it. It was 4 attempts to 1. Was it economical from Argentina? We'll get to Bozza in a moment. I'm not hearing Bozza right now, but we'll get the thoughts of our expert commentator. 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
8: Sorry about that, mate. I had the microphone off. I'm on the wrong
7: button.
8: I'm not really a button man. We're just going through the highlights here. Like we said, when the referee blew his halftime whistle and our halftime summation, very economical, very efficient, haven't really got out of second or third gear. And we're talking about Argentina there. But Cape Verde have done well. Not easy playing against the world champions. They've defended overall very, very well. They've kept it down to one goal. They have offered a little bit in attack, although that's faded as the half went on because they've taken so much energy out of themselves defending. And by the time they win the ball back, a lot of times they've got to travel 50, 60, 70 metres up there. And that's why sometimes I think the final ball is lacking. But they'll want to keep it tight. If they can keep it at one, like I said, from Cape Verde's perspective, up until the 70th minute, they'll know they'll get some type of opportunity. Argentina, like I said, all they want to do is score a second second, it should be fine anyway. They should be fine. But a second and then third will just completely put it to bed. It'll allow their manager to make some substitutions. And then they can...

0: start thinking about Egypt during the week in Atlanta.
1: Now, that'll be a 2 a.m. kickoff on Wednesday morning, that round of 16 encounter. The big moment in this game, of course, the goal from Lionel Messi in the 29th minute, thanks to Liquorland. Game on, drink sorted, legendary. Liquorland, broadcast sponsor of SEN's coverage of the FIFA World Cup 2026, official radio broadcaster. And so much of modern football is passing around the 18-yard box from side to side, Bossa. This was Lisandro Martinez going over the top of the defence, a centre-half, finding Messi, who did the rest.
0: Look, did you see that picture of him as well? One look. Boom, straight it went there. Should never be reluctant to make a long pass.
1: Doesn't happen enough in modern day football, was it?
0: 100%, a long pass and directly hit is not only a skill in itself. I mean, you know, you hear of players, the famous Glenn Hoddle for Tottenham in England, you know, could hit a 50, 60, 70 metre ball on a sixpence, as they used to say in England, which is like the equivalent of 5 cents for us here. And it can cause the most damage. And look, he said, there was this bang, one long pass, one touch, next touch, goal. Yeah, superb first touch. But the vision from Lisandro Martinez was exquisite. And a great pass as well.
1: And it started a party in Miami. This stadium just dominated by fans in the shirts of Argentina, and they lead 1-0. They're the thoughts of our expert commentator, Mark Bosnich, thanks to Chemist Warehouse. 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
5: And at halftime, it's Argentina 1, Cape Verde 0. For Valvoline, the original engine oil and official supporter of the 2026 FIFA World Cup. Mark Bosnich, what would the tactical talk have been from both teams at halftime?
6: From a Cape Verde perspective, the start, Bulbista, their coach, would be happy overall with limiting Argentina to the chances that they did. Basically repeating to maintain concentration, maintain their shape in the defence so they can make it very, very difficult. For Argentina, and when we go forward and we do get in those decent positions to make sure the final ball is better. In terms of Argentina, Scaloni were just reiterating what they did in the first half, just maybe, like I said, a little bit quicker in that final third. And don't be afraid to shoot. One of the ways to mess up with such a low block defense, there's several, one of them is shooting from distance, because once you start shooting and providing problems for the opposition goalkeeper, people start coming out of position and closing you down. That opens it up. And basically, let's get the second goal as soon as we possibly can, and possibly third, and then we can take it easy. But overall, like I said, Scaloni will be obviously the happier of the two. He's 1-0 up, but they don't want to have any mishaps here. Like I said at the start of the game, the biggest danger and the biggest enemy here for Argentina is complacency.
5: Second half underway and Argentina controlling possession. Lisandro Martinez on the ball now, the left-sided centre-half, who provided the beautiful assist for the only goal of the game so far with a 25-30-metre pass over the top to Lionel Messi, who did the rest. Here's Martinez again going back to his central defensive partner in Christian Romero. And Romero looking forward, a bit more movement ahead of the ball. Lautaro Martinez on the move. And a lot of rotation going on ahead of the ball as they exchange some more passes in central defence and now work it wide to Almada on the left. The Atletico Madrid man, and back via Enzo Fernandez to Romero again, who ambles forward and goes into the feet of Rodrigo De Paul. Messi drifting wide. Almada popping up on the right-hand side now, so he's full of movement. And tried to squeeze a pass back that went out of play for a Cape Verde throw. So they'll get their first spell of possession after 100 seconds has been played in this second half, with Argentina leading Cape Verde 1-0. And they go back to their centre halves. And the goalkeeper, Vizinha, getting a touch. Puts it out in front of Pico Lopez. He looks forward to the captain, Ryan Mendes, who earns his 102nd cap today. Also their record goal scorer with 22 goals. And they need a goal, Cape Verde, as they look wide in their space again, bombing down that right-hand side. The ball stays in for Moreira inside the attacking third. Movement in the middle. And a heavy first touch allows Argentina to clear their lines successfully.
6: Again, promising from Cape Verde. There are a lot of people around the world who would have thought by this time they're completely out of the game. They're not.
5: full of athletes, aren't they? And they get forward again down the left-hand side this time.